This is Radio Nepal. I'm Manjil Ghimire with 8 a.m. news. The headlines first. Constitutional Council to meet today, first since formation of current government. Constitutional Amendment Task Force holds consultations with former Attorney General and legal experts. Cricket Association announces women's squad for Asian Games qualifiers and ACC Women's Premier Cup. And US and Iran signal possible progress toward a conflict-ending deal. Now the news in detail. A meeting of the Constitutional Council has been called for today to advance the appointment process of the Chief Justice of the Supreme Court. The meeting, scheduled for 5 p.m. at the office of the Prime Minister and Council of Ministers in Singh Darbar, was convened by the Constitutional Council Secretariat following the directive of Prime Minister Balendra Shah, who chairs the Council. Recommendation for the appointment of Chief Justice is expected to be the main agenda. Invitations have been sent to Speaker Dol Prasad Arial, National Assembly Chairperson Narayan Prasad Dahal, Minister for Law, Justice and Parliamentary Affairs Sovita Gautam, Opposition Leader in the House of Representatives Bhismaraj Angdembe and Deputy Speaker Ruby Kumari Thakur. This will be the first Constitutional Council meeting since the formation of the current government. It also comes after President Ramchandra Paudal issued an ordinance amending provisions related to the Constitutional Council. The government has cancelled the registration of 12 national-level trade unions representing civil servants and health workers. The Department of Labour and Occupational Safety and Health announced yesterday that 8 unions affiliated with the civil service sector and 4 linked to health service sector have been dissolved. According to the department, the decision was taken following provisions introduced through an ordinance amending several Nepal acts which removed trade union-related provisions in the civil and health services. With the ordinance coming into effect after presidential promulgation, the concerned unions were rendered inactive. Department spokesperson Maninath Gop said all relevant stakeholders have been informed of the decision. A task force formed to prepare a discussion paper on constitutional amendment held consultations yesterday with former Attorney General and legal experts at the Office of the Prime Minister and Council of Ministers. The task force, headed by Prime Minister's political advisor Asim Shah, discussed issues including the system of governance, electoral reforms, federal structure, judicial restructuring, constitutional bodies and inclusivity. Participants stressed the need to clearly define the objectives and necessity of amending the constitution and directly elected executive systems while also studying international practices and governance models. Task Force Coordinator Asim Shah said the recommendations will be considered while preparing the constitutional amendment discussion paper. The government has appointed senior physician and medical education expert Professor Dr. Jagadish Prasad Agrawal as health advisor to Prime Minister Balendra Shah. A cabinet meeting on Tuesday approved the appointment. Dr. Agrawal, a former dean of the Institute of Medicine under Tribhuvan University, will advise the Prime Minister on health policy, public health challenges and reforms in medical education. According to the Prime Minister's Secretariat, the appointment is expected to provide technical expertise and policy guidance aimed at improving the country's healthcare system and services. Officials said that Dr. Agrawal will serve in the advisory role voluntarily without receiving remuneration from the state. Likewise, the government has initiated measures to curb the misuse of state facilities by former high-ranking officials. The Office of the Prime Minister and Council of Ministers has directed the Home Ministry to submit detailed records of vehicles being used by former dignitaries, including former presidents, vice presidents, prime ministers, chief justices, speakers of the House, and former National Assembly chairpersons.
The move follows a study by the Prime Minister's office, which found that some former officials were allegedly using facilities beyond limits prescribed by law or receiving benefits from multiple state bodies. According to the Prime Minister's Secretariat, the initiative aims to prevent misuse of public funds, maintain transparency, and strengthen good governance. Officials said the government is seeking to identify facilities being used beyond legal provisions and to systematize state benefits provided to former VIPs. The Ministry of Land Management, Cooperatives and Poverty Alleviation has directed individuals, organizations and agencies using government land under usufruct arrangements to immediately vacate the land and any structures built on it if they fail to convert their holdings into lease agreements within the prescribed period. According to the ministry, parties holding usufruct rights had earlier been given 6 months to convert land into lease agreements under the government land registration use and lease policy. Public notices regarding the conversion process has also been issued in 2073 and 74, Bikram Sambat. The ministry stated that the usufruct rights of those who did not apply for conversion within the deadline have automatically expired under the law. It has also instructed concerned parties to deposit any remaining dues into the government treasury and immediately clear the land and structures occupied under the expired agreements. The Ministry of Forest and Environment has stressed the need for upcoming national climate change policy to serve as a practical roadmap for addressing climate-related challenges in the country. Speaking at a national workshop on the formulation of National Climate Change Policy 2083, Minister Geeta Chaudhary called for the policy to be scientific, inclusive, enforceable and result-oriented with active participation from all stakeholders. Representatives from government agencies and civil society working in the climate sector provided suggestions during the workshop. Ambassadors from Norway, China and United Kingdom held separate courtesy meetings with Nepali leaders and ministers yesterday, focusing on bilateral cooperation and development partnership. Norwegian Ambassador to Nepal Danny Mios met Vice President Ram Sahai Prasad Yadav at the Vice President's office in Lainsor. During the meeting, both sides discussed Nepal-Norway relations, cooperation in democracy, human rights and social justice, education and good governance, as well as collaboration on climate change and development issues. Meanwhile, Chinese Ambassador Zhang Maoming met Minister for Women, Children and Senior Citizens Sita Badi. Discussions focused on promoting products made by Nepali women, establishing model senior citizens care centers, and improving support services for persons with disabilities. Similarly, British Ambassador Rob Fenn held talks with Minister for Health and Population and Water Supply Nisa Mehta. The meeting reviewed ongoing cooperation in Nepal's health sector, including support through international programs related to vaccination, infectious diseases, and antimicrobial resistance. The Cricket Association of Nepal has announced the National Women's Cricket Squad for the Asian Games qualifiers and the ACC Women's Premier Cup. A 14-member team has been selected, with Indu Barma appointed captain and Pooja Mahato named vice-captain. The Asian Games qualifiers are scheduled to be held in Malaysia from May 23rd to 31st, while the ACC Women's Premier Cup will take place from June 1st to 13th. This news comes to you from Radio Nepal. Now on to an international news update. The United States and Iran have indicated possible progress toward a deal aimed at ending months of conflict, although key differences remain unresolved. U.S. President Donald Trump said Washington had held very good talks with Iran over the past 24 hours and expressed optimism that an agreement could be reached. However, he also warned that the United States could resume military action if negotiations fail.
Iran's foreign ministry said a U.S. proposal is still under review and that Tehran would communicate its response through Pakistani mediators after finalizing its position. The conflict has disrupted energy supplies and shipping through the Strait of Hormuz. Reports of possible progress in negotiations led global oil prices to fall sharply. Now to deliver the forecast for the country for today. The Meteorological Forecasting Division has forecast that the weather is likely to remain generally cloudy in the hilly and Himalayan regions of the country, while partly cloudy conditions are likely in the Tarai region today. There is a possibility of light to moderate rain, snowfall with thunder and lightning at some places in Lumbini, Karnali and Sudhur Pashchim provinces, as well as in the hilly and Himalayan regions of the remaining provinces. Light rainfall with thunder and lightning is also likely at a few places in the remaining Tarai regions today. The division has also stated that there is an influence of a westerly low pressure system and local winds along with a low pressure area in the lower atmosphere near the eastern region of the country at present. And temperatures in Kathmandu Valley are likely to range from 14 to 16 degrees Celsius with daytime highs between 24 and 26 degrees Celsius today. That wraps up our news bulletin for this hour. But before we go, here is a quick recap of the headlines. Constitutional Council to meet today, first since formation of current government. Constitutional Amendment Task Force holds consultations with former Attorney General and legal experts. Cricket Association announces women's squad for Asian Games qualifiers and ACC Women's Premier Cup. And US and Iran signal possible progress toward a conflict-ending deal. That's all for this hour. Our next English bulletin will be at 2 p.m. You can also catch us on air, and for detailed news, visit us online at RadioNepalOnline.com or download our mobile app to listen to our bulletins at your convenience. Stay tuned. Have a good day.

This is Radio Nepal. I'm Arjun Sapkota with the news. The headlines first. Constitutional Council to discuss recommendation for Chief Justice appointment today. Government directs individuals and agencies to vacate usufruct land and structures. Business enterprises urged to participate in National Economic Survey. And U.S. President Donald Trump says Iran war could end soon as talks continue. Now the news in detail. A meeting of the Constitutional Council is being held today to move forward the process of appointing the Chief Justice of the Supreme Court. The Council Secretariat has called the meeting on the directive of Prime Minister and Council Chairperson Balendra Saha. According to the Secretariat, the meeting is scheduled for 5 p.m. today at the office of the Prime Minister and Council of Ministers in Simudarbar. The main agenda is the recommendation for the appointment of the Chief Justice. The Ministry of Land Management, Cooperatives and Poverty Alleviation has directed concerned individuals, organizations and agencies to immediately vacate land held on usufruct rights along with any structures built on it. The ministry said those previously granted usufruct rights were given a six-month period to convert the land into lease agreements. The ministry stated that the usufruct rights of those who failed to apply within the given deadline have automatically expired. It has also instructed concerned parties to deposit any remaining dues into the government treasury and vacate the land and structures without delay. The National Statistics Office has urged all business enterprises across the country to participate in the ongoing second National Economic Survey. The survey began on the 15th of April and will continue until the 16th of July. The National Statistics Office Director Dr. Ved Prasad Dakal said both formal and informal businesses, including trading firms, are requested to take part. He added that over 7,400 firms have placed to submit details online, while more than 1,600 have already completed submissions. According to the National Statistics Office, data is being collected from agriculture, industry, trade, banking, cooperatives, and other sectors. So far, 32% of the estimated data has been collected as of the 5th of May. The survey aims to provide a clear picture of the national economy and support policymaking, planning, investment promotion, and job creation. National Journalism Day is being observed across the country today with various programs. The day marks the anniversary of the first publication of Gorkha Patra, Nepal's oldest state-owned newspaper, which began its weekly publication on the 24th of Baisakh 1958 Bikram Samvat or 1901 AD. The government of Nepal officially recognized National Journalism Day in 2016. Since then, it has been observed every year on the 24th of Baisakh, highlighting the need for the development of journalism, its social accountability and professional security. On the occasion, the Ministry of Communication and Information Technology is presenting the National Journalism Prize and Senior Journalism Award at a special ceremony being held at the office of the President today. Similarly, President Ramchandra Podil, Vice President Ramsaya Prasad Yadav, Prime Minister Balendra Saha, House of Representatives Speaker Dol Prasad Ariel, National Assembly Chairman Narayan Prasad Dahal, and Communication and Information Technology Minister Dr. Bikram Timilsena have extended best wishes to the media fraternity. Meanwhile, speaking at a program marking the 126th anniversary of Gorkha Patra, Communication Minister Dr. Timilsena had said a reform and restructuring of public institutions is necessary in the current context. The Communication Minister said the government is carrying out internal preparations to make public corporations more timely and effective. He urged employees to work with greater responsibility and accountability, keeping the interest of the organization at the center. South Asian Association for Regional Cooperation, SAARC Secretary General Mohammad Ghulam Sarwar has paid a courtesy call on Foreign Affairs Minister Sisir Kanal at his office in Simudarbar today. According to the Ministry of Foreign Affairs, they discussed strengthening regional cooperation.
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Now to some international news updates. U.S. President Donald Trump has said the ongoing conflict involving Iran could be over quickly, adding that most people understand his objective of ending Tehran's nuclear ambition. According to the BBC, Trump's remarks come after Iran stated that a U.S. proposal to end the war is still under consideration. U.S. media outlet Axios reported that the United States is close to a 14-point memorandum of understanding with Iran, which could serve as a framework for further nuclear negotiations. The reported draft includes provisions such as suspending Iran's uranium enrichment, lifting sanctions, and ensuring free transit through the Strait of Hormuz. However, the proposal has not been officially confirmed by either side. A senior Iranian parliament member described it as a wish list, while Iran's foreign ministry said its views would be conveyed through Pakistani mediators. Pakistan's foreign minister said efforts are underway to turn the ceasefire into a permanent end to the conflict. Speaking at a virtual campaign event, Trump expressed optimism that the war would end soon. North Korea's envoy to the United Nations had said that Pyongyang will not be bound by any treaty on atomic weapons and that no external pressure will change its status as a nuclear-armed state. According to state media, Ambassador Kim Jong made this statement at a UN conference reviewing the Nuclear Non-Proliferation Treaty, where the United States and other countries criticized North Korea's nuclear program. North Korea withdrew from the treaty in 2003 and has since carried out 6 nuclear tests, leading to multiple rounds of UN Security Council sanctions. The country is believed to possess dozens of nuclear warheads. It has consistently maintained that it will not abandon its nuclear arsenal, calling its nuclear path irreversible and pledging to further strengthen its capabilities. Now the general weather forecast for the country today. The Meteorological Forecasting Division has forecast generally cloudy conditions in the hilly and Himalayan regions and partly cloudy weather over the Tarai region. There is a possibility of light to moderate rain or snowfall with thunder and lightning at a few places of the hilly and Himalayan regions of Gandaki, Lumbini, Karnali and Sudur Pashchim provinces, as well as the remaining hilly and Himalayan regions of the country. There is also a possibility of light rain with thunder and lightning at a few places in the remaining Tarai region. With this, we have almost come to the end of this news bulletin. But before wrapping it up, let's have a reminder of the headlines once more. Constitutional Council to discuss recommendation for Chief Justice appointment today. Government directs individuals and agencies to vacate usufruct land and structures. Business enterprises urged to participate in National Economic Survey. And U.S. President Donald Trump says Iran war could end soon as talks continue. Well, that's the end of this news bulletin from Radio Nepal for this hour. Please also visit our website www.radionepalonline.com for more news and online programs. Our next news in English is at 8 in the evening. Stay tuned and have a good day.

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0: symbolizing the triumph of light over darkness and fostering gratitude and unity. Tiyar is my most awaited festival than any other festival. Let's make our life as colorful as Tiyar.
1: Thank you so much, sir, for this beautiful essay.
0: Well, here is an assignment for you. Write an essay describing a most interesting event that you witnessed recently. Includes its brief origin, people involved, major activities, and its impact in about 300 words.
1: Okay, sir. We will try it in the similar way.
0: Dear students, we are writing the news story based on the given clues. I hope you are familiar with the news story writing. Can you see what am I holding?
2: Yes, sir. It's a newspaper. The Rising Nepal.
0: Good. Now look at this news story. What can you see on the top?
1: That is headline, sir.
0: What can you say more about it?
3: It is in present simple tense and bold letter. The parliament passes a bill.
0: Good. The headline of the news stories are generally given in simple present tense with each alphabet, capital, and often in bold letter. This is the first format you need to take care while writing a news story. Next, can you see?
3: Next is byline, sir. It's news reporter by Keshav Adhikari.
0: Good. Then what can you see, Rishabh?
1: Next is place and date. Kathmandu, 1st July 2023.
0: That's fine. So you will also follow the same instruction in reporting a news. Then what can you see else, Pallavi?
3: Then there is a short paragraph followed by detailed news.
0: Yeah, the first, usually, short paragraph gives the main masses of the news, and it is known as lead. Then the body of the news story starts to give detailed information.
1: Now we are as clear as crystal to write a news story with correct format, sir.
0: That's very nice. One more thing I would like you to suggest is, news stories often answer the questions who, what, where, when, why, or how.
1: Does that mean even if the clues do not provide the 5 W's answers, we can create by ourselves?
0: Exactly, Rishabh. You can do that.
3: That's really interesting. We can add extra details in that way.
0: Yes. Now let's see the given clues and decide what can be the topic and what information are given. Clue number one, vitamin A capsules given to children.
3: It can be the headline or lead. Also answer what and whom.
0: Yes, clue number two. Health assistants give vitamin A capsules October 19 to 20.
3: Answers who and date when.
0: Yes, clue number three. Children from 6 months to 5 years.
1: It is information about the program, so it can be used in body news, sir.
0: Fine. Next, Pallavi.
3: Deworming tablets to children between 1 to 5 years. Body, what, whom.
0: Janisha.
3: Announced by the Department of Health Services, it can be lead.
0: Rishabh?
1: Vitamin A program continued since 2050 BS and deworming capsules since 2056 BS. It can be used in body.
0: Thank you all for your outstanding understanding. Now, can you tell me what element of a news story is missing here?
3: I think byline and place of reporting is missing, isn't it, sir?
0: Yes, so you can add or create yourself. Now, let's end our class today.
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5: हामी रेडियो नेपालको बागमती प्रादेशिक प्रसारणबाट बोलिरहेका छौँ। अब सुन्नुहुनेछ उर्दू भाषामा समाचार।

This is Radio Nepal. I am SN Srestha with the news, the headlines first. Constitutional Council meeting recommends Dr. Manoj Kumar Sharma as Chief Justice of the Supreme Court. Anti-graft body CIAA files corruption case against 14, including former Finance Minister Gyanendra Bahadur Karki over Pokhara Regional International Airport project, seeks 3.62 billion rupees as recovery amount. National Journalism Day marked by organizing various programs. President Ramchandra Porwal says it is the responsibility of journalists to disseminate truthful and factual news. And 5 Hanta virus cases confirmed from cruise ship as WHO says risk to public is low. Now the news in detail. The Constitutional Council meeting has recommended Dr. Manoj Kumar Sharma for appointing as the Chief Justice of the Supreme Court. The council meeting held today at the office of the Prime Minister and Council of Ministers in Simhadarwar, chaired by Prime Minister and Constitutional Council Chairperson Balendra Shah, recommended Dr. Sharma for the Chief Justice position. Speaker Dol Prasad Arial, National Assembly Chairperson Narayan Prasad Dahal, Minister for Law, Justice and Parliamentary Affairs Sobhita Gautam, Leader of the Opposition in the House of Representatives Bhishma Raj Angdembe and Deputy Speaker Ruby Kumari attended the meeting. According to legal provisions, Dr. Sharma's name must now be endorsed by the Parliamentary Hearing Committee following the Council's recommendation. If approved by the committee, he will become Nepal's 33rd Chief Justice. Earlier, the Judicial Council had recommended the names of 6 judges to the Constitutional Council for consideration in the appointment of the next Chief Justice. The Commission for the Investigation of Abuse of Authority, CIAA, has filed a case against 14 individuals, including the then Finance Minister Gyanendra Bahadur Karki, at the Special Court on charges of corruption during the construction of the Pokhara Regional International Airport. In the case, the Commission has sought recovery of 3.62 billion rupees from those accused. The Commission's assistant spokesperson Ganesh Bahadur Adhikari said the CIAA has filed a case alleging financial irregularities by giving tax exemptions to the contractor company during the construction of the airport, contrary to the provisions of the original agreement. Others named in the charge sheet include the then Finance Minister Karki, Finance Secretary Shankar Prasad Adhikari, the then Tourism Secretary Maheshwar Neopane, the then Joint Secretary Suresh Acharya and Danduraj Ghimire, former Secretary Keval Bhandari, the then Director General of the Civil Aviation Authority Sanjeev Gautam and outgoing Director General Pradeep Adhikari, Deputy Secretary Yuvaraj Pandey, Section Officer Urmila Bhandari and Engineer Yogesh Arial. Also named as accused in the case are the contractor Chinese company CAMC, its chair, project manager and the company manager. The National Journalism Day has been marked by organizing various programs across the country. President Ramchandra Porwal awarded the National Journalism Awards and Senior Journalist Honours. At a ceremony held at Chital Niwas today, Senior Journalist Chandra Kishore Jha and Namrata Sharma were each honoured with 200,000 rupees, while Journalist Umesh Shrestha, Bhola Kumar Paswan and Rupa Gahatraj received the National Journalism Award of the same amount. The president highlighted the crucial role of journalists in Nepal's political changes and said such awards encourage new journalists to follow the path of truth. He also emphasized that while journalists are responsible for impartial reporting, ensuring their safety is the government's duty. On the occasion, the ministry also organized another programs to mark the day. The National Journalism Day has also been celebrated by marking the anniversary of the first publication of Gorkha Patra, Nepal's oldest state-owned newspaper. On the occasion, the Ministry of the Communication and Information Technology presented the National Journalism Prize and Senior Journalism Award.
Speaking at a program marking the 126th anniversary of Gorkha Patra Daily, Communication Minister Dr. Bikram Timmal Sinha said, reform and restructuring of public institutions is necessary in current context. The Communication Minister said the government is carrying out internal preparations to mark and make public corporations more timely and effective. Nepal has scored 52 out of 100 in the International Budget Partnerships Open Budget Survey 2025, improving slightly from 50 in 2023. Nepal is leading South Asia in fiscal transparency ahead of Pakistan, India, Sri Lanka, Bangladesh, and Afghanistan. However, the score remains below the 61-point benchmark for sufficient transparency, while Nepal's public participation score stayed low at 28, indicating limited opportunities for citizen engagement in budget process. The International Monetary Fund has extended Nepal's Extended Credit Facility ECF program by 2 months until the 11th of July in 2026 to allow time for the 7th and final review. Approved in January 2022, the 38-month program provided Nepal access to about $282 million under 180% of its SDR quota. Through the IMF-supported program, Nepal has committed to maintaining financial stability, strengthening foreign exchange reserves, improving public financial management, and advancing economic reforms. Former administrators and public administration experts have welcomed the government's recent initiatives to improve administration and strengthen good governance, saying the measures could boost public trust. Former Chief Secretary Bimal Koirala praised reforms in service delivery, including driving licenses, citizenship certificates and passports, and supported plans to reduce federal ministries from 22 to 17. Former Public Service Commission Chairperson Umesh Mainali said the government appears committed to advancing administrative reform and governance improvements. Two Indian trekkers who were stuck due to snowfall in course of trekking to Mustang have been safely rescued. A joint team of the Nepali Army and Nepal Police rescued two Indian trekkers stranded by heavy snowfall near Thorong La Pass on Wednesday night. The trekkers, 29-year-old Fanik Tony and 30-year-old Mitrabindu, lost the trail near Chisapani in Baragung Mukti Chetra while traveling from Manang to Mustang and was safely rescued from Drum Camp below Thorang Pass. This news comes to you from Radio Nepal. Now it's time for a short break.